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3: 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The Buckinghams, with Kind of a Drag.

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3: This song was written in 1939 in the Zulu language. It has been recorded by several groups, including the Kingston Trio. But it became a number one single in January 1962, recorded by the Tokens, "A Lion Sleeps Tonight."

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3: One. The biggest hit for the Lemon Pipers. It reached number one for 1 week in February 1968. Here is Green Tambourine.

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1: And you have a joke for us here tonight, Leonard. 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
1: What is the difference? 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
1: 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Coming up next is an artist who, in the middle 1970s, became the biggest seller for RCA Records since Elvis Presley. With over 39 number one hits, here's Charlie Pride.

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4: 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My Boyfriend's Back.
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0: 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The Oak Ridge Boys. Ricky Skaggs. Ronnie Millsap. Johnny Paycheck. And George Jones.

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2: One. Written by Hal David and Burt Bacharach for the 1969 film Butch Cassidy and the Sundance Kid, this song topped the Billboard charts for 4 weeks in January 1970. Here's BJ Thomas with Raindrops Keep Falling on My Head.

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Throughout history, there have been many songs written about the Eternal Triangle. This next one tells the story of a Mr. Grayson, a beautiful woman, and a condemned man named Tom Dooley. When the sun rises tomorrow, Tom Dooley must hang.

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1: 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The Oak Ridge Boys. Ricky Skaggs. Ronnie Milsap. Johnny Paycheck. And Kenny Rogers.

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0: 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The Oak Ridge Boys. Ricky Skaggs. Ronnie Milsap. Johnny Paycheck. And George Jones.

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2: September 5th, 1972. A massacre at the Summer Olympic Games in Munich in what's then West Germany. Palestinian guerrillas attacked the Israeli Olympic team, killing two athletes in their rooms, taking nine others hostage. 1975. In Sacramento, California, President Gerald Ford escapes the first of two assassination attempts just weeks apart. Ford's would-be assassin, Lynette Squeaky Fromm, a disciple of convicted murderer Charles Manson, gets life behind bars. And 1997...
3: To share the joy of loving, to start walking, start loving the poor, start doing something. That's the best way to remember.
2: Mother Teresa, who received a Nobel Peace Prize for her work on behalf of the poor, dies in Calcutta, India. She was 87 years old. Today in history, September 5th, Ross Simpson, The Associated Press.
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2: September 5th, 1972. A massacre at the Summer Olympic Games in Munich in what's then West Germany. Palestinian guerrillas attack the Israeli Olympic team, killing two athletes in their rooms, taking nine others hostage. 1975. In Sacramento, California, President Gerald Ford escapes the first of two assassination attempts just weeks apart. Ford's would-be assassin, Lynette Squeaky Fromm, a disciple of convicted murderer Charles Manson, gets life behind bars. And 1997...
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2: Mother Teresa, who received a Nobel Peace Prize for her work on behalf of the poor, dies in Calcutta, India. She was 87 years old. Today in history, September 5th, Ross Simpson, the Associated Press.
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1: 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Hold the mail.
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1: I was all but 22, I think at the time. 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
2: Now, another exciting episode in the life of the most fantastic crime fighter the world has ever known.
3: In our last very exciting episode, the wonderful white-winged warrior was a big green lizard. However, by kissing the feathered fighter three times, Miss Hellfinger broke the magic spell cast by the Wicked Witch of the West and thus returned to his normal crime-fighting self. The Fantastic Fowl returned to conquer and crush the evil old woman.
4: It's no use trying that green lizard trick again because I have my fingers crossed.
5: Well, that means I can't turn you into a lizard then, can I?
4: That's right.
5: Well, in that case...
4: That takes care of you, boy.
5: You're not a big green lizard.
4: Just don't fool around with me, boy.
5: You're a big green toad.
3: And not too much later...
5: Hello.
4: Miss Hellfinger?
5: Yes.
4: This is the Winged Warrior.
5: Okay.
4: I don't know how I get into these things.
5: Hello.
4: Well, let me tell you something.
5: Yes.
4: I don't even know how to tell you.
5: What do you mean?
4: You're not going to believe this.
5: Are you a big green lizard again?
4: Well, you're not going to believe this.
5: I've got something you better believe.
4: All right, let me tell you, Miss
5: Hellfinger. I am not kissing you again three times.
4: Miss Hellfinger.
5: I have kissed my last green lizard.
4: All right, would you let me say something,
5: please? Just remember that.
4: I'm not a green lizard.
5: You're not?
4: No.
5: Well, it's a good thing for you.
4: I'm a big green toad.
5: What are you talking about?
4: She turned me into a big green toad.
5: You mean the kind that hops around?
4: That's the kind. Hello?
5: Yes.
4: You're laughing, aren't you? This is serious, Miss Hellfinger.
5: You're not laughing.
4: Do you know what I have to do to break the magic spell?
5: Whatever it is, just count me out.
4: Miss Hellfinger, to break this magic spell, I must kiss three times.
5: I'm not doing it.
4: I must kiss another toad.
5: You're kidding.
4: All right, let's not panic.
5: No.
4: Miss Hellfinger, I know you're laughing.
5: I'm not laughing.
4: All right, here's what you've got to do.
5: What do you mean I've got to do?
4: Miss Hellfinger, I'm in no position to go around looking for the kind of toad I've got to kiss.
5: What kind you have to kiss? Hello?
4: A purple one.
5: A purple toad?
4: That's the only kind that'll work.
5: I have never heard of a purple toad.
4: Well, then why would they tell me to kiss one?
5: Who's they? Who told you this?
4: What? Some of the toads I tried to kiss told me.
5: That's impossible. How could they tell you?
4: Because when you're a toad, Miss Hellfinger, then you talk toad.
3: Wow. There's a lot of toads going around this time of the year. But how can our hero find a purple one before he croaks? And another thing. Can't you see our leaping hero in his search for a purple toad driving through the early morning fog on the toadway?
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3: One of the first number one songs from Diana Ross and the Supremes. Number one the week of August 22nd, 1964. Here is Where Did Our Love Go?

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1: Hello, Americans. 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
2: And now, the rest of the story.
3: Once upon a time, there was a gourmet chef named John. He employed a young man named Russell Ash, A-S-C-H. And Russell could not cook. Now, it's important to understand, if we're to forgive him for what he did, that Russell was no cook. He merely answered mail. He was in charge of John's often voluminous correspondence. I'm going to let you get a piece of paper to write something down in case you'd like to take down a recipe for popovers, because it is a very special recipe. Of all of Chef John's favorite dishes, this remarkable rice pudding and his delectable green turtle soup and all of the others, the one recipe his admirers admired most was his one for popovers. In fact, John's popovers were so popular that even after his recipe had been published in the newspapers, folks still wrote to him asking for copies of the same recipe. I'm going to read it to you now. The ingredients are 3 eggs, 1/4 teaspoon of salt, 1/2 teaspoon of sugar, 1 cup flour, 1 cup milk, 2 tablespoons melted shortening. Before you start mixing these ingredients, grease your pans and preheat them to 450 degrees. Now, beat the eggs for a few minutes until they're frothy. Add the salt and the sugar and the flour and half of the milk and mix again. Only when this mixture is smooth do you add the remaining milk and the melted shortening and blend with the rest. Pour the batter into the preheated popover pans, bake at 450 for 15 minutes, and then reduce the heat to 400 and continue baking for 15 minutes more. And the recipe makes a dozen popovers. Now I direct your attention to Chef John's employee, Russell. Russell thought that he had that popover recipe memorized. After all, he'd copied it so many times, answering requests for it. But this one time, Russell did not go to the file to retrieve the cooking instructions. And he answered one admirer's request for the beloved recipe, relying entirely on his memory. And Russell got it wrong. Something he might not have regarded as significant. He said 2 teaspoons of shortening instead of tablespoons. One might even have considered it a typographical error, but in any event, the incorrect recipe was never mailed because another of John's employees caught the mistake. And that would have been that except that John himself found out, and John discovered that Russell had almost sent out a bogus popover recipe. He, the gourmet chef, John, was most upset. Russell received a scolding letter from his employer, and though he was not fired, a long-awaited promotion and a raise in salary were, how shall I say this? Well, they were postponed indefinitely, because that's how important John considered the bona fide recipe for his popovers. And the very thought that one of his recipes should have a typographical or other error in it, that those popovers might be made by somebody less than perfect, it was just more than he could stand. So you are beginning to imagine how seriously Chef John must have taken his true profession. He was an amateur gourmet cook. He had another job, because John E., was also known as J. Edgar Hoover. If you thought FBI agents like Russell Ash spent all of their time cracking federal crime, now you know the rest of the story.
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1: Today in history.
2: September 5th, 1972. A massacre at the Summer Olympic Games in Munich in what's then West Germany. Palestinian guerrillas attacked the Israeli Olympic team, killing two athletes in their rooms, taking nine others hostage. 1975. In Sacramento, California, President Gerald Ford escapes the first of two assassination attempts just weeks apart. Ford's would-be assassin, Lynette Squeaky Fromm, a disciple of convicted murderer Charles Manson, gets life behind bars. And 1997...
3: To share the joy of loving, to start walking, start loving the poor, start doing something. That's the best way to remember.
2: Mother Teresa, who received a Nobel Peace Prize for her work on behalf of the poor, dies in Calcutta, India. She was 87 years old. Today in history, September 5th, Ross Simpson, The Associated Press.
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1: Now, another exciting episode in the life of the most fantastic crime fighter the world has ever known.
2: In our last very exciting episode, the wonderful white-winged warrior was a big green lizard. However, by kissing the feathered fighter three times, Miss Hellfinger broke the magic spell cast by the Wicked Witch of the West, and thus returned to his normal crime-fighting self. The Fantastic Fowl returned to conquer and crush the evil old woman.
3: It's no use trying that green lizard trick again, because I have my fingers crossed.
4: Well, that means I can't turn you into a lizard then, can I?
3: That's right.
4: Well, in that case...
3: That takes care of you, boy.
4: You're not a big green lizard.
3: Just don't fool around with me, boy.
4: You're a big green toad.
2: And not too much later...
4: Hello.
3: Mrs. Hellfinger?
4: Yes.
3: This is the Winged Warrior.
4: Okay.
3: I don't know how I get into these things.
4: Hello.
3: Well, let me tell you something.
4: Yes.
3: I don't even know how to tell you.
4: What do you mean?
3: You're not going to believe this.
4: Are you a big green lizard again?
3: Well, you're not going to believe this.
4: I've got something you better believe.
3: All right, let me tell you, Miss
4: Hellfinger. I am not kissing you again three times.
3: Miss Hellfinger.
4: I have kissed my last green lizard.
3: All right, would you let me say something,
4: please? Just remember that.
3: I'm not a green lizard.
4: You're not?
3: No.
4: Well, it's a good thing for you.
3: I'm a big green toad.
4: What are you talking about?
3: She turned me into a big green toad.
4: You mean the kind that hops around?
3: That's the kind. Hello?
4: Yes.
3: You're laughing, aren't you? This is serious, Miss Hellfinger.
4: You're not laughing.
3: Do you know what I have to do to break the magic spell?
4: Whatever it is, just count me out.
3: Miss Hellfinger, to break this magic spell, I must kiss three times.
4: I'm not doing it.
3: I must kiss another toad.
4: You're kidding.
3: All right, let's not panic.
4: No.
3: Miss Hellfinger, I know you're laughing.
4: I'm not laughing.
3: All right, here's what you've got to do.
4: What do you mean I've got to do?
3: Miss Hellfinger, I'm in no position to go around looking for the kind of toad I've got to kiss.
4: What kind you have to kiss? Hello?
3: A purple one.
4: A purple toad?
3: That's the only kind that'll work.
4: I have never heard of a purple toad.
3: Well, then why would they tell me to kiss one?
4: Who's they? Who told you this?
3: What? That some of the toads I tried to kiss told me.
4: That's impossible. How could they tell you?
3: Because when you're a toad, Miss Hellfinger, then you talk toad.
2: Wow. There's a lot of toads going around this time of the year. But how can our hero find a purple one before he croaks? And another thing. Can't you see our leaping hero in his search for a purple toad driving through the early morning fog on the toadway?
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4: This song was recorded by what was then a television cartoon group. It reached number one for 4 weeks in September and October 1969. The Archies, Sugar Sugar.

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1: Hello, Americans. 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
3: Once upon a time, there was a gourmet chef named John. He employed a young man named Russell Ash, A-S-C-H. And Russell could not cook. Now, it's important to understand, if we're to forgive him for what he did, that Russell was no cook. He merely answered mail. He was in charge of John's often voluminous correspondence. I'm going to let you get a piece of paper to write something down in case you'd like to take down a recipe for popovers, because it is a very special recipe. Of all of Chef John's favorite dishes, this remarkable rice pudding and his delectable green turtle soup and all of the others, the one recipe his admirers admired most was his one for popovers. In fact, John's popovers were so popular that even after his recipe had been published in the newspapers, folks still wrote to him asking for copies of the same recipe. I'm going to read it to you now. The ingredients are 3 eggs, 1/4 teaspoon of salt, 1/2 teaspoon of sugar, 1 cup flour, 1 cup milk, 2 tablespoons melted shortening. Before you start mixing these ingredients, grease your pans and preheat them to 450 degrees. Now, beat the eggs for a few minutes until they're frothy. Add the salt and the sugar and the flour and half of the milk and mix again. Only when this mixture is smooth do you add the remaining milk and the melted shortening and blend with the rest. Pour the batter into the preheated popover pans, bake at 450 for 15 minutes, and then reduce the heat to 400 and continue baking for 15 minutes more. And the recipe makes a dozen popovers. Now I direct your attention to Chef John's employee, Russell. Russell thought that he had that popover recipe memorized. After all, he'd copied it so many times, answering requests for it. But this one time, Russell did not go to the file to retrieve the cooking instructions. And he answered one admirer's request for the beloved recipe, relying entirely on his memory. And Russell got it wrong. Something he might not have regarded as significant. He said 2 teaspoons of shortening instead of tablespoons. One might even have considered it a typographical error, but in any event, the incorrect recipe was never mailed because another of John's employees caught the mistake. And that would have been that, except that John himself found out, and John discovered that Russell had almost sent out a bogus popover recipe. He, the gourmet chef, John, was most upset. Russell received a scolding letter from his employer, and though he was not fired, a long-awaited promotion and a raise in salary were, how shall I say this? Well, they were postponed indefinitely, because that's how important John considered the bona fide recipe for his popovers. And the very thought that one of his recipes should have a typographical or other error in it, that those popovers might be made by somebody less than perfect, it was just more than he could stand. So you are beginning to imagine how seriously Chef John must have taken his true profession. He was an amateur gourmet cook. He had another job, because John E., was also known as J. Edgar Hoover. If you thought FBI agents like Russell Ash spent all of their time cracking federal crime, now you know the rest of the story.
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0: 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The Oak Ridge Boys. Ricky Skaggs. Ronnie Millsap. Johnny Paycheck. And Tammy Wynette.

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0: 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Coming up next is an artist who, in the middle 1970s, became the biggest seller for RCA Records since Elvis Presley. With over 39 number one hits, here's Charlie Pride.

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2: September 5th, 1972. A massacre at the Summer Olympic Games in Munich in what's then West Germany. Palestinian guerrillas attack the Israeli Olympic team, killing two athletes in their rooms, taking nine others hostage. 1975. In Sacramento, California, President Gerald Ford escapes the first of two assassination attempts just weeks apart. Ford's would-be assassin, Lynette Squeaky Fromm, a disciple of convicted murderer Charles Manson, gets life behind bars. And 1997...
3: To share the joy of loving, to start walking, start loving the poor, start doing something. 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
2: Mother Teresa, who received a Nobel Peace Prize for her work on behalf of the poor, dies in Calcutta, India. She was 87 years old. Today in history, September 5th, Ross Simpson, the Associated Press.

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2: 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I'm a cop.
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0: 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Ronnie Milsap. Johnny Paycheck. 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
4: This song was written by Smokey Robinson and Stevie Wonder. 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